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In verse 14, it says, the Lord will save those who love Him, and He will protect those who acknowledge Him as Lord. So today, remember that if you are chasing after the Lord, then He will have your back. He will be your protection in the storm. 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
1: How do you? Have you ever watched a piece of driftwood floating down the river, bumping rocks and going under, caught in the backwash, going nowhere, bobbing here and there with no control? Well, that describes life of the man in this story, at least for many years. He planted by the river's water now, though, ever since his heart and mind life were unshackled. Bring light to a dark world. This is Unshackled. The unique dramatic series tells the true life stories of real people, produced in Chicago by Pacific Guard Mission. In 1877, when the door opened on the first rescue mission west of New York City, the place didn't even have a name. And then, because it occupied a building that had been the Pacific Beer Garden, the mission came known as Pacific Garden Mission. The old lighthouse has grown over the years, encompassing two buildings now, but the same warm welcome greets the homeless who come here seeking shelter. Food, clothing, and lodging, as well as medical and dental care, are offered free. But the real purpose of Pacific Garden Mission is spiritual transformation. Men and women wearing hidden shackles walk through the doors that never close and walk out unshackled. The man in this story. Now broadcast on the earth, here's program number 2461, a series Unshackled, the program that makes you face yourself and think.
2: Alex, the call.
3: Mama, is me. Is it the middle of the night? I'm sorry, I forgot about the time change.
2: Well, where are you, son?
3: Chicago.
2: What are you doing in Chicago? I thought you were in Kansas City.
3: I was, but I helped some guy drive a truck full of flowers up here.
2: Well, are you going to stay there?
3: I don't know, Mama. I got nowhere else to...
2: Do you know anybody there?
3: No, I'm just walking around trying to keep warm.
2: Oh, Irvin.
3: I need help, Mama. I've kind of lost.
2: Well, why don't you come back, Austin, Irvin, and get yourself straight out?
3: As soon as I get some money, I'll be back.
2: Well, Irvin,
3: I don't want to rub your phone, Mama. I just want to tell you where I am.
2: Irvin, you need the Lord. Go on like that.
4: Need some more coffee?
3: Yeah, thanks.
4: It's cold out this morning, isn't it?
3: Yeah.
4: I could tell you were old when you came.
3: Yeah.
4: Hey, don't collapse on me. Oh, could somebody help? This just fell off the door. Oh, he's alive. He's still alive. Somebody call an ambulance.
1: The man who fell off that stool was cold and sick, heart sick. He reached the end of a rough, discouraging road that began sharecropper's shack in North Carolina 30 years earlier. That day, March 20th, 1979, to be the most important day in his life. No one watching as the paramedics picked him up would have expected anything good to happen. We first told this story in 1980 because of the Lord's working in his life since then. We want you to hear again the true story of Irvin McNeil right now on Unshackled.
3: I dropped out of school after the eighth grade, and less than a year later, when I was 15, went to Boston to live with my sister. Due to the oppression in the South, we returned to the South and got the rest of my family. My sister met a sergeant in the Army and admired him. Before I was even 20, I myself had volunteered and was sent to Vietnam in July 1968. Like many other guys, I used a lot of marijuana there. When I came back to the States as a sergeant, I re-enlisted for six more years, then went back to Vietnam for a second tour. But I was using acid and mescaline, and I moved on to heroin. So poor, so cheap, and so available. Coming back home in 1971,

0: draft had ended, and we had a new volunteer army. One of the new kids was concerned about my drug use.
1: I'd buy another drink, Sarge, if I thought it would help you with that hard...
0: Do you think that is?
1: Sure it matters. You're a good guy. When you're not stoned, you've got a lot of good sense. Burn yourself up?
0: Right now, because I've lost my car.
1: What happened to it?
0: I loaned it to one guy.
1: And he wrecked?
0: Oh, Bobby broke his neck.
1: What happened?
0: He just drove off, and I haven't seen him a car since.
1: Well, the army will bring him back.
0: Not a chance. What I didn't know was he was being discharged for drug use.
1: Tough luck. See, that's what I mean, Arch. Drugs get you in trouble.
0: Yeah, but the high is so great.
1: I'll tell you what. If you stop eating heroin, I'll drive my car. It's brand new.
0: I never had one like that. For you, I'll stop shooting.
1: And now you're talking. Bartender, it's another round.
0: So I used alcohol to get off heroin. And in the process, my friend and I both became drinkers. When I got out of the Army in December 75, I went to Boston where my family lived.
2: Oh, Irvin, look at you. Ah, what a nice coat. Full head, yeah.
0: It's camel hair, Ma. I bought it as a sport coat when I was in Vietnam. $250.
2: Oh, that's a lot of money, son.
0: I never dreamed I'd earn enough money to buy something like this. Not when I was working on the farm for almost nothing.
2: Well, what are you going to do now that you're out of the Army?
0: I found out I can cab for $24 for a 12-hour shift.
2: Oh, $2? Oh, no, that's cheap.
0: Sure is. I can make a lot in 12 hours, all mine keep after I buy the gas.
2: Well, I hope it works out, son.
0: Most of what I earned went for booze. Total 3 cabs in a year. One night, while driving the wrong way down a one-way street, I smashed into the support of an elevated train, and the police had to pull me out. Amazingly, they didn't arrest me. I wandered off in the dark. I wasn't much of a joy to my family, so I moved to Rhode Island for a year where I lived with an older woman and tried to get my life together.
3: Hello?
0: Hi, Mom. It's me, Irvin.
3: Oh, where are you, son?
0: Rhode Island. I got a great job, Ma. I'm in training to repair wooden equipment for Marines.
3: Submarines? Wait, your father hears about that.
0: Yeah, things are looking good. Government contract and all that.
3: Are you drinking, Irvin? Are
0: you glad to know I'm in rehab for 2 months now?
3: Oh, that's good, son. Stay with...
0: When the government contract ended, so did my job and my sobriety. Reality set in one night. I saw that was the problem, the failure. Unable to control my drinking. I decided to commit suicide, but not so close to Boston my family would hear about it and be hurt. I headed to Springfield, Missouri, where an old army buddy lived. Later, I bought a bus to Kansas City, Missouri. I was drunk and disorderly, and I got off bus, so police locked me. When I was released on Christmas Eve, I hocked my camel hair coat and sport jacket for enough money to keep me drunk till the new year. Then I end up in the hospital where I learned about Alcoholics Anonymous.
4: Hello, Earth. See, you made it to the meeting.
0: Hello, Bright. Want some coffee? I don't sing strong.
4: Dreamer. How you doing?
0: Hey, I'm doing fine. Got my offer job with the Recreation Department.
4: Well, that's great.
0: Staying sober has some advantages. Not many, but some.
4: Getting and keeping a good job?
0: Yeah. Now I can move out of that halfway house and get an apartment.
4: Oh, you have a car, too?
0: Oh, yeah. I talked my supervisor into co-signing for me. Right after I talked him into giving me a full-time job, I told him they needed me.
4: You do the gift of gab, Irvin.
0: Had a job, a car, an apartment, and a girlfriend. For more than 6 months, I was dry. I stepped on a nail at a park construction site that laid me off work for a while.
5: Don't you get tired of sound with your flip in the air?
0: Sure, I'm sick of it. Come on in.
5: I brought you something to take your mind off your trouble.
0: Yeah? Let me see what's in the bag.
5: I don't think it'll really get us started drinking, do you?
0: Beer? Well, maybe not.
5: After all, you went back to smoking pot, and that lead to strong love.
0: Yeah, that's true.
5: Do you believe what they say about being one drink from a drunk?
0: I don't know. Only one way to find out, though.
5: Ooh, sounds kind of good, doesn't it?
0: Sure does.
5: Well, drink up, honey. It's party time.

0: After 18 days on the farm, I jumped the fence and went to town where I panhandled for drinks. I stayed drunk for 10 days until I was really beaten altercation. Then I went back and turned myself in. I learned that the day I escaped was scheduled to be released. Back where one I went, including 10 days in solitary, I failed another suicide attempt. There in misery, I cried out to God many times to help me. I served my 120 days and was released February 17, 1979. I went to see a friend.
1: Irvin, come on in. Where you been anyway? I wonder what happened to you.
0: I'm drying out, that's all.
1: You on the pram again?
0: I was on program at the hospital in Leavenworth. Just got released.
1: You staying?
0: Don't have a place yet.
1: Well, you can stay here till you get back on your feet.
0: I appreciate that. What if I could borrow your car? Be looking for a job.
1: Well, sure, Irvin. Go right ahead.
0: I took her car and she threw out. For the first time in my life, I was homeless. Everything I did seemed in failure. In desperation, I stole a motorcycle, planning to sell it. But I didn't know how to ride one. To push it a few blocks, I abandoned. Then I tried to rob a liquor store with a rock in pocket, but clerk was suspicious, demanded to see the gun, and I fed and narrowly escaped the post. I lived on the streets for a month, sometimes going to a rescue mission for food. And one night I met a man in a bar.
2: You look like a guy who might be able to steer me.
0: Yeah? Well, what do you call right?
2: Well, you see, I'm a stranger here in Kansas City. Where can you buy pot?
0: Oh, I know a dope man in the neighborhood. Come on, I'll show you.
2: That's good. It's Nome. You know any other place where we buy some dope?
0: No, I don't. I guess we're going to have to settle a jug.
2: Well, come on. Bye.
0: Hey, all right, man.
2: Hey, can you drive a truck, Irvin?
0: Sure. Yeah.
2: Well, look, I'd be in Chicago Saturday. If you help drive, I'll buy you the booze.
0: Chicago? Why not? Let's go, Jim. Although I was drunk, I drove most of the way to Chicago, then slept while he drove in the city. I must have passed out because I woke up to find him gone and the police pulling me in the truck. They took me to the station for questioning and let me go since they had it on me. I did learn why they were so interested in the truck or where him went. There I was in a strange city, wandering the streets all night. I tried to start a fire to keep warm, then I called my mother. It was 7 in the morning when I went into that coffee shop. I had to have help, and so, dishonest as it was, I fell off the stool deliberately. It worked. At the hospital, told the truth about background to someone from the Department of Human Services.
3: Are you sure you're serious about wanting to drinking?
0: I'm serious, and I don't want to go back on dope either.
3: Philly, mean it, Irv. I know where to take you. Will you go?
0: I've tried a lot of different opens, but maybe another one will work. Sure, I'll go.
3: That's the place up ahead.
0: You mean the big cross and the sign that says Jesus Saves?
3: Yeah, that's it. Pacific Guard Mission.
0: You know, a few weeks ago in Kansas City, I was in jail, and I prayed. Now I'm thinking, maybe God wants me in that place. At mission, they made me feel welcome, which was unusual. Most people thought for a long time that I was bad news. After the evening service, I went forward to talk to a counselor. He had an accent I'd never before heard all my life.
4: My name's Tom Sinclair. What's yours?
0: McNeil. Irvin McNeil.
4: A good Scots name if ever I had one. Let's put first things first. Do ye believe you're a sinner?
0: Mister, they come any worse than I am. I never heard it.
4: If you're that, here to be congratulated. The word of God was ye good news. Here in Bible, see for yourself. Read 1 Timothy chapter 1, verse 15.
0: This is a faithful saying and worthy of all expectation, that Christ Jesus came into the world to save sinners, of whom I am chief. Mm. That's possible. If anybody chief sin, I am.
4: The apostle who wrote that had been told by the Lord himself that he was an enemy of God.
0: I guess maybe I've been an enemy of God too.
4: Which simply proves that ye're like every other member of the human race. All have sinned and come short of the glory of God.
0: When I was little, I went to Sunday school. In fact, I memorized the first psalm.
4: Oh?
0: Blessed is the man that walketh not in the counsel of the ungodly, nor standeth in the way of sinners, nor sitteth in the seat of scornful.

0: Light is the law of the Lord. In his law doth he meditate day and night.
1: Ye've heard of that, Ervin.
0: Not once. I decided God was white and didn't have any interest in me.
1: God has no color. Jesus said in John chapter 4, verse 24, God is spirit, and they that worship him must worship him in spirit and in truth. Read here, starting in verse 38 of Acts chapter 10.
0: How God anointed Jesus of Nazareth with the Holy Ghost and with power, who went about doing good and healing all that were oppressed of the devil, for God was with him. And we are witnesses of all things which he did in the land of the Jews and in Jerusalem, who they slew and hanged on a tree. Him God raised up the third day and showed him openly, not to all the people, but to witnesses chosen before of God, even to us who did and drink him after he rose from the dead. And he commanded us to preach unto the people, and to testify that it is he which was ordained of God to be judge of quick and dead. To him give all prophets witness that through his name whosoever believeth in him shall receive remission of sins. Mission.
1: Forgiveness. Paid for by the blood of the Lord Jesus Christ on the cross.
0: What do I have to do?
1: Christ has already done it all. He said on the cross, it is finished. All ye can do is accept the gift of God's grace.
0: No more booze. No more dope.
1: Bible says, therefore if any man be in Christ, he is a new creature. All things are passed away. Behold, all things have become new.
0: That I want in Jesus. That night I received Christ as my personal Savior. Right away, I experienced a new high, the high of the Holy Spirit. I entered the Bible program at the mission. My life changed dramatically.
2: Hello?
0: Hey, Mama, it's the prodigal son. Come home.
2: Oh, Lord, I didn't hear from you. I was so worried.
0: No need to pray anymore, Ma. I'd say.
2: You did? Glory to God. My prayers have been answered.
0: You praying for me?
2: All the time, Irvin. The last time I talked to you, as soon as I hung up the phone, I started praying to God to save you.
0: Well, he heard your prayers, Mama. I came to Pacific Garden right here in Chicago. Got saved first night. I'm in a Bible program now.
2: Oh, well, I tell you, Dad.
0: I never knew how to pray, Mama. I always wanted to live like you and Dad, and I asked God to make me like you, but I didn't know how to get there.
2: You needed Jesus,
0: huh? I sure did. I tell you something else, Mom. I want to be a priest. I want to tell everyone about Jesus and what he did for me.
2: Oh, I am so happy to hear that, Irvin. Wait till I tell your Dad.
0: Something else you tell him, Mama. I met the most wonderful woman here at the meeting. She came here with a group from her church. I want to marry if she'll have.
2: Well, what's her name?
0: Flossie.
2: Praise God. Such good news.
0: Best news of all is Jesus. I was saved March 25th, 1979. In November 1980, Flossie and I were married. I worked at the mission until 1988 when we moved to Indiana, where I went to Bible college. In 1995, I returned to Pacific Garden Mission, where I now serve the Lord as chaplain, and Flossie coordinates Unshackled. Once I was adrift and without purpose, but all that changed when I invited Christ in my life. I'll tell you my life verse. It's Corinthians chapter 15, verse 10. But by the grace of God, I am what I am. And grace...

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water to family in need living in Pakistan. 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

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I don't got this. I know you got this. Yeah.

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your mouth right now. You can call his name. That's what you gotta do. It's not too late. It's not too late. So if you wanna do that right now, then do it. Do it. Call out to him. Jesus, save me. Save me. Wash me white and new. Rescue me from my sin. As far as the east is from the west. Save my life right here, right now, on this morning. You want it? Does anybody in the room want it today? So just you and Jesus. Look at him. Look at him. Speak to him. Say, Jesus, King of Kings, Lord of all, Savior, Messiah, save me today. Rescue my life today. I want to be alive forever. I want to be with you forever, eternity. I want to live for your glory right now, in this lifetime, on the earth, while I'm here. Jesus, save me from myself. Amen. 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

Hello, and friend, listening to Eternity Ready Radio and the overnight program Hymns and Favorite. We play the song and the artist you love. I'm Jim Rasmussen. It's been great to be with you tonight. Let me read another great hymn from pen of Fanny Crosby. She wrote, "Near the Cross." Jesus, keep me near the cross. There, a precious fountain. To all, a healing stream flows to Calvary's mountain. Near the cross, a trembling soul, love and mercy found me. There the bright and morning star sheds its beams around me. Near the cross, O Lamb of God, bring its scenes before me. Help my walk from day to day with its shadows o'er me. Near the cross, I'll watch and wait, hoping, trusting ever, till I reach the golden strand just on the river. And here's the refrain. In the cross, be my glory ever. Till my raptured soul shall find rest beyond the river. The cross of Jesus is the center of Christianity. What Jesus did there was monumental. The cross brought us reconciliation with God and so much more. We're glad to provide the program Hymn Favorites during these overnight hours. And we're glad you listened tonight and continue to listen to the great programming here.

Hello again, and you're listening to Eternity Ready Radio and the overnight program Hymns and Favorites. We play the songs and the artists you love. I'm Kim Rasmussen. Happy to be with you. We've heard sin described in many ways, and we know it comes in many forms, in our actions and attitudes. The Bible says in Proverbs 14:34, righteousness exalts a nation, but sin is a disgrace to any people. Sin is a disgrace to God and to us. It's not what we were created for. Here's a piece that describes sin very well. Sin is trying to be God in our own lives, instead of letting God be God. Sin is convincing ourselves that our own good works or some imagined balance between our good works and our not-so-good ones will assure us of eternal bliss with the Lord. Sin is denying, even if only in our actions, the sovereignty of God. Sin is refusing to accept the forgiveness, the salvation, the gift of eternal life for which Christ has paid in full. Ours to have, but refusing to take it. Sin is a disease of rebellion against God and is transmitted from generation to generation, and no member of the human race is free of that infection. Trust in yourselves, and you trust in nothing. Trust in the Son of God, and life will be yours for the first time. Until you trust in Christ, you are already dead, just waiting for the coroner to make it official. So let's ask God to deal with our sinful attitudes and actions

and help us be overcomers. And if you haven't put your trust in Christ yet, why don't you do so tonight? Say, Lord Jesus, I know I'm a sinner, and I know that you're the only Savior. Thank you for dying for me and rising from the dead. I trust in you alone, Jesus, and I believe in you. Thank you, Lord, for dying for me. Amen. Thanks again for listening tonight. No more music.

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0: out on the tracks. In the newsroom, no one watches as machines type pointless facts. All the planes veer off course, no one sits at the controls. For the king of all the ages comes to claim eternal souls. Happy face line always. Those whose lives have been redeemed, broke homes he has mended, from prison he is freed. Little children of the age, hand in hands and all ago, who were crippled, broken, ruined, clad in garments white as snow.
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You're listening to Hymns and Favorites on Eternity Ready Radio. We deal a lot of people with doubt, especially during this particular time in our country and the world. With the pandemic, the social unrest, the political turmoil, there is cause for doubt and deep concern. Added to that, we have our personal concerns. We need to look heavenward when doubts and concern hit us. Philippians 4, verses 4 through 7 state, "Rejoice in the Lord always. Again I say, rejoice. Let your forbearing spirit be known to all men. The Lord is near. Be anxious for nothing, but in everything, by prayer and supplication, with thanksgiving, let your requests be made known to God. And peace of God, which passes all comprehension, guard your hearts and your minds in Christ Jesus." That's God's prescription for our concern. Let's take advantage of it. Let me share a poem titled, "I Will Not Doubt." I rejoice in you, O Lord, and in all that you have done. You have blessed me in all things through your only begotten Son. You are source and sustainer. Of your great care I will tell. Though pains and fears sometimes assail, you do all things well. O Lord, I give myself to you and trust you.

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And Lord, I will not doubt. That was helpful tonight.

0: You're listening to Hymns and Favorites on Eternity Ready Radio. Tonight we play Christian music from the 60s, 70s, 80s, and 90s. Great hymns of the faith and favorites from artists like Ron Huff, Michael W. Smith, and Twyla Paris. Thanks for coming along with us. I'm Kim Rissa. What's in a name? In this culture, names are important, but not as important as they were in Bible days. More than 200 names of the Lord were compiled by Clinton N. Howard after he was challenged by a Muslim nobleman whose rosary included 99 names for Allah. Mr. Howard published these names in 1925 under the title Pearls of Paradise at the request of William James Bryan. Here are some of them. Jesus, the young child, holy child, the Nazarene, Jesus of Nazareth, Lord, Lord Jesus, Lord from heaven, the Lord of glory, the Lord our righteousness, the Lord of the holy prophets, Lord and Savior, my Lord and my God, the Holy One of God, Jesus Christ, Christ Jesus, Lord and Christ, the Lord's Christ, the Christ of God, Lord Jesus Christ, Lord of Sabbath, Lord of hosts, Lord of the Sabbath, Lord of heaven and earth, Jesus Christ our Lord and Savior, Jesus Christ, the Savior of the world, Jesus Christ the righteous, Savior, Emmanuel, Teacher, Rabbi, Master, Governor, Lawgiver, Forerunner, Redeemer, Messiah, Shiloh, Deliverer, Mediator, Intercessor, Messiah and Prince, Prince and a Savior, Mighty to Save. There are more on this list, of course. But what we just heard is an amazing list of who our Lord is. He is all those names and more. We can't even fathom the scope of who He is with finite minds. But we do worship Him because of who He is and what He's done. I think of the old hymn, Worship the King. The last stanza reads, Feel children of dust and feeble as frail, in Thee do we trust. Nor find thee to fail. Thy mercies, how tender, firm to the end, our Maker, Defender, Redeemer, and Friend. We pray you, Lord, for your many names.
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Overnight we play Christian music from the 60s, 70s, 80s, and 90s. Great hymns of the faith, faves from artists like Bobby Michaels, the Tom Fett Choir, Frank Bob, and many others. We're grateful that you're listening. I'm Kim Rasmussen. I read something recently in our Daily Bread out of Grand Rapids, Michigan. It's written by Patricia Rabin. It's titled, Making His Music. Choir director Ariane Bella spent her childhood sitting on her hands to hide them. Born with fingers missing or fused together on both hands, she also had no left leg and was missing toes on her right foot. A music lover and lyric soprano, she planned to major in government at Smith College. But one day, her choir teacher asked her to conduct the choir, which made her hands quite visible. From that moment, she found her career, going on to conduct church choirs

serving now as director of choirs at another university. "My teachers saw something in me," Bella explains. Her inspiring story invites believers to ask, "What does God, our holy teacher, see in us, regardless of our limits?" More than anything, he sees himself. So God created human beings in his own image. In the image of God, he created them. Male and female, he created them. Genesis 1:27. As his glorious image bearers, when others see us, we should reflect him. For Abella, that means Jesus, not her hands, or her lack of finger matters most. The same is true for all believers. And we all, who with unveiled faces contemplate the Lord's glory, are being transformed into his image, says 2 Corinthians 3:18. Similar to Abella, we conduct our lives by Christ's transforming power, offering a life song that rings out to the honor of God. Let's make his music with our lives.

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Hello again. You're listening to Eternity Ready Radio and the program Hymns and Favorites. We play the songs and the artists you love. I'm Kim Rasson. Let me read for you the text of a great old hymn, Fairest Lord Jesus. Fairest Lord Jesus, ruler of all nature, O thou of God and man the Son, thee will I cherish, thee will I honor, thou my soul's glory, joy, and crown. Fair are the meadows, fair still the woodlands, robed in the blooming garb of spring. Jesus is fairer, Jesus is purer, who makes the woeful heart to sing. Fair is the sunshine, fairer still the moonlight, and all the twinkling starry host. Jesus shines brighter, Jesus shines purer, than all the angels heaven can boast. Beautiful Savior, Lord of the nations, Son of God, Son of Man, glory and honor, praise and adoration, now and forevermore be thine. We do bring you honor and peace tonight, Lord. You are all this text says and more. We pray that we would bring you the proper praise that you deserve, tonight and always. Amen.

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1: Me, there was nothing quite so sweet as holding in my arms our newborn babe. To know this was our child, ours to live and care for, ours to feed, clothe, ours to teach and guide. But with the pride and joy also came the realization that the child was going to face a world that was not very beautiful, and a baby's not a new toy, but an immortal soul. I don't think I had the courage to look our little babes in the face in the light of today's headlines, were not for the fact of an empty tomb, risen Lord. And a philosophy of life that makes sense when the world doesn't. A philosophy that brings life in focus, gives beauty for ashes, gives hope in the heart. The days are certain, the future is sure. Because of a man called Jesus, I can look our baby in the face and say, because he lived, we can face tomorrow. Because I know all fear is gone. Because I know he holds the future. And life is worth the living. Just because he lives.

0: Hello, friend, and welcome to Hymns Favorites, here on Eternity Ready Radio. During these overnight hours, you'll hear great hymns of the faith, and some of your favorites from artists like St. Patty, Acapella, the Larry Mayfield Choir, and Scott Wesley Brown. And I'll provide comments, read scripture, poems, great quotes from Christians of today and earlier times. We'll even be. This program is provided to help you walk with God and Son Jesus Christ. I'm Kim Rasmussen. Here's a story titled, The Little Boat Twice Owned. Bruce loved the sea and boats. To spend a day at a harbor watching the boats come and go was to him the best treat he could imagine. He lived with his parents in a town located along the shores of a great lake, and his one desire was to have a little boat of his own to sail upon blue waters. One day his father said, Bruce, why don't you make a little boat? I'll furnish all the materials and let you work in my workshop. This brought joy to the heart of the lad, and not long after that, he displayed to his father a boat of his own designing and making. I believe he liked it a bit more than he would any other, because he made it all himself. What love and dreams he put into his framework. He had painted it red and blue, and with its white sails it displayed colors of our flag. It was not a boat large enough to carry people, but it did sail on a lake held by a long cord. One beautiful day, Bruce went down to the lakeshore. Imagine his joy when he saw the little boat sail proudly away on the blue waves. Of course, he guided it here and there by means of the long cord. All went well for a while. Then, clang, clang, went the fire alarm. The fire engine could be heard in the distance. Hurriedly fastening the cord, which was off the others, it was a big fire. A city block was swept away. Finally, however, his thoughts returned to his toy. Away he sped to the lakefront, but alas, the little boat was nowhere to be seen. Along the shore he went, straining his eyes for a glimpse of his red, white, and blue boat, but not a trace was found. Days he stayed close to the shore, hoping against hope for his treasure's return. His father suggested buying a new one for him. Bruce said, No. That would not be the one I made. Weeks went by, and one day a strange thing happened. Walking down the main street of his hometown with his father, Bruce spotted his little boat in a store window. Oh, Daddy, he cried, there's my boat, my red, white, and blue boat. Are you sure? His father asked. Oh, yes, I'm sure. See the mark on the front? But Bruce, there's the price on this boat. It's for sale, his father said. They entered the store, and Bruce, to his father's amazement, said to the storekeeper, I've come for my boat.
1: Your boat? Questioned the storekeeper. That is not your boat.
0: But I made

0: it," continued Bruce. Then Bruce's father explained to the puzzled storekeeper the story of the little red, white, and blue boat. The storekeeper said he had bought this boat from a fisherman the very night of the big fire. Turned to Bruce and said, "Lad, I'll tell you what I'll do. I'll let you have the boat the price I paid the fisherman. Will that be all right with you?" Bruce's beaming face gave the answer. So with his own money, he purchased the little boat he himself had made. Lovingly, Bruce took the little boat in his arms, and as he left the store, his father heard him say, "Little boat, you're really twice mine now. You're mine because I made you, and mine because I bought you." Bruce's father thought of another relationship like that of Bruce to his little boat. It was his relationship to his Lord and Savior. Twice his. First by creation, and then purchased by the precious blood of the Lord Jesus. Every Christian, like that little boat, is not his own. He has been bought with a price. 1 Corinthians 6:20. Great story, isn't it?
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You're listening to Hymns Favorites on Eternity Radio. The Bible says in Proverbs 16:18, pride goes before destruction, and a haughty spirit before stumbling. Here are some evidences of pride from the ministry of Nancy DeMoss Wagamuth. Do you look down on those who are less educated, less affluent, less refined, or less successful than yourself? Do you think of yourself as more spiritual than your mate or others in your church? Do you have a judgmental spirit towards those who don't make the same lifestyle choices you do? Your dress standards, how you school your kids, your entertainment standards. Are you quick to find fault with others and to verbalize those thoughts to others? Do you frequently correct or criticize your mate, your pastor, or other people in positions of leadership? Do you give undue time, attention, and effort to your physical appearance, hair, makeup, clothing, weight, body shape, avoiding the appearance of aging? Are you proud of the schedule you keep, how disciplined you are, or how much you are able to accomplish? Are you driven to receive approval, praise, or acceptance from others? Are you argumentative? Do you generally think your way is the right way, the only way, or the best way? Do you have a touchy, sensitive spirit, easily offended, get your feelings hurt easily? Are you guilty of pretense, trying to leave a better impression of yourself than is really true? Would people at church be shocked if they knew what you were thinking? Would people at church be shocked if they knew what you were like at home? Do you have a hard time admitting when you're wrong? Do you have a hard time confessing your sin to God or to others, not just in generalities, but specifics? Do you have a hard time sharing your real spiritual needs or struggles with others? There are more in the list, but I think these give us some things to think of tonight. Now more music.

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Who cares? On Jesus. Right now. 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

singer to think deeply about God and his son Jesus Christ. I'd like to read the text of Charles Wesley's And Can It Be? And can it be that I should gain an interest in Savior's blood? Died he for me who caused his pain? 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Amazing love, how can it be? 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His mercy all, immense and free, for, O my God, it found out me. Long my imprisoned spirit lay, fast bound in sin and nature's night. Thine eyes diffused a quickening ray. I woke, the dungeon flamed with light. 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No condemnation now I dread. Jesus and all in him is mine. Alive in him, my living head. 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And then the chorus. Amazing love, how can it be that thou, my God, shouldst die for me. God's love is immense, friends. It pursues us. Now that is amazing.

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0: Hello, friend, and welcome to Hymns and Favorites, Eternity Ready Radio. During overnight hours, you'll hear great hymns of faith and some of your favorites. And I'll provide comments, scripture, poems, great quotes from Christians today and earlier times. We'll then pray. This program is provided to help you walk with God and His Son, Jesus Christ. I'm Rasmussen. In the book of Jeremiah, chapter 18, verses 1 through 6, we read, "The word which came to Jeremiah from the Lord, saying, Arise, and go down to the potter's house, and there I shall announce my word to you. I went down to the potter's house, and there he was, making something on the wheel. But the vessel he was making of clay was soiled in the hand of the potter. So he remade it into another vessel, as it pleased the potter to make. Then the word of the Lord came to me, saying, Nigh not, O house of Israel, deal with you as this potter does, declares the Lord. Behold, like the clay in the potter's hand, so are you in my hand, O house of Israel." In Old Testament days, the people of Israel were in God's hand. In the New Testament age, we are in His hand as well. Here's something titled, Hand the Potter, by Carrie Sikora. As I sit back in amazement, gazing at the beauty of this land, I cannot help but wonder how you formed it in your hand. You placed each star in heaven and laid hills across the earth. With just one breath you spoke, and the world had seen its birth. You were far from finished. You had only just begun. For with a lump of clay you created us, yes, every single one. You created each one different. Not one of us is the same. And we are not completely finished until we call upon your name. When we surrender to the Lord, our lives we freely give. Like clay into the potter's hand, we truly start to live. We're just clay, friends. Let's allow our potter to make us into the vessel he wants.
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There was nothing quite so sweet as holding in my arms our newborn baby. To know it was our child, ours to love and care for, ours to feed and clothe, ours to teach and guide. With the pride and joy also came the realization that this child was going to face a world that was not very beautiful. And a baby's not a new boy, but an immortal soul. I don't think I'd have the courage to look our babies in the face in the light of today's headlines if it were not for the fact of an empty tomb, a risen Lord, and a philosophy of life that makes sense when the world doesn't. A philosophy that brings life into focus, gives beauty for ashes, puts hope in the heart. When the days are uncertain, the future is sure. Because of a man called Jesus, I can look our babies in the face and say, because he lives, we can face tomorrow. Because I know all fear is gone. Because I know he holds the future. And life is worth the living. Just because he lives.

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Ryan Christian Radio in Aberdeen, Washington. Heaven Street in Hanselville, Kentucky. 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

0: every day a gift from God. It's time to focus on the moment and make ourselves available to be used by our Heavenly Father today. Are you ready to get your mind on Jesus and to get Jesus in your mind? It's time to get your mind right. Here is Brother Rick.
1: Thank you so much for that kind introduction and good morning, family of God. Welcome Thursday, or as we like to call sometimes here on the show, welcome to Friday Eve. So glad you are here today on this day. How are you doing today on this Thursday/Friday Eve? I'm hoping that you're doing fantastic, that you're walking in sins and favor, but we know life's not always like that. Sometimes life hard, life difficult, but I want to encourage you today. I want to let you know, regardless of what it is that you're walking through today, you are not alone. If you are a child of God, He is with you. He is holding you by your right hand. He will never abandon you. He will never leave you. He will never forsake you. Here's the beauty of it. God's going to flip whatever you're walking through into a 180. He's going to take it, and He's going to turn it to good. He's going to take it, and He's going to use it to make you more like Jesus Christ. And that's good today and on every other day as well. Well, let's get to business. It's time for the morning battle cry. If you know it, say it with me. Good morning, my gracious and heavenly Father. Thank you for the gift of another day. I love you today, Lord. I love you every day. I need you today, Lord. I need you every day. And I'm showing up, reporting for them here for my assignment. Lord, make me an empty vessel that you can pour into today to do your mighty work, build your mighty kingdom. It's in Jesus' mighty name I pray. Amen. So why do we do a battle cry? Let's talk about this for a minute. Let's talk about the purpose and function of this very show. The Bible says, do not be just hearers of the word, but doers of the word. And the show is meant to call an army into action. See, God pours through me to talk to you, to encourage you to go out and put these things that we talk about into action in your life. Go out and have impact on your family, the people you're with, the people you go to school with, the strangers that meet at the grocery store. This is not just casual conversation. It's not elevator music that we're playing. It's not just feel good enough so that you have something positive to listen to start your day. That can be all of those things as well. But most importantly, this show is a call to action. God speaks through me to encourage you to go into the world, to look like Jesus, to go out and do His mighty works, to go out and sow the seeds that He's going to use to lead other people to Him. Sometimes the seeds we're sowing are like breadcrumbs to the feet of Jesus. I'm here today to tell you. It's easy to get discouraged. It's easy to get caught in the routines, go through the motions, and kind of feel humdrum about everything. So this morning, today, I want to encourage you a little bit. I want to lift you up, but I want to start by doing that by reminding you who you are. Your identity is the key to all of this. If you don't know who you are and whose you are, you're going to struggle to do the things that we talk about on the show. You must be secure in your identity. For from your identity come a lot of different parts of your life. And often our opinion of ourselves, our identity, are formed by their own things. Sometimes they're formed by others, people's opinions of us. Maybe the circumstances and situations in

our life define us. Sometimes it's the soul in the bedroom, it's the mirror who tells us who we're supposed to be. Maybe it's something your parents said about you. Maybe it's your grades if you're in school are defining you. Maybe it's your accomplishments or your failures. Maybe it's the car you drive, the things you own, the size of your house. Sometimes it's that voice in your head that may be the wrong voice you listen to. But we don't need to allow these things to have any impact or influence on our lives because they truly reflect who we are. What truly matters is who we are in the Father's eyes and what God says about us. So I want to encourage you this morning by sharing some of the things that God says about you, yes, about you, the Bible. He says you are chosen, holy, dearly loved. That's Colossians 3:12. He says you are fearfully and wonderfully made. At Psalms 39, 13, 14. He says, you are set apart. That is Jeremiah 1, 5. He says, you are worthy. That's Matthew 10, 29 through 31. He says, you are made in God's image. Genesis 1, 6 through 27. He says, you are God's offspring. Acts 17, 28. You are God's handiwork. You are his masterpiece. Ephesians 2, 10. He says, you are not alone. Deuteronomy 31, 8. He says, you are gifted. 1 Peter 4, 10. He says, you are loved. John 3:16. He says you're saved. John 5:24 and Romans 10:9. He says you are secure. John 10:27-28. He says you are justified in Romans 5:1. He says you are provided for in Matthew 6:31-33. He says you are forgiven. 1 John 1:9. He says you are reconciled in Colossians 1:21-22. He says you are Jesus' friend in John 15:15. He says you are no longer condemned. In Romans 8:1, he says you are in creation in 2 Corinthians 5:17. He says you are holy in Hebrews 10:10. He says you are free in Galatians 5:13. He says you are a temple of the Holy Spirit in 1 Corinthians 6:19-20. He says you are favored and honored in Psalms 8:4-11. He says you are blessed in Deuteronomy 16:15. Lastly, but not leastly, he says you are God's treasured possession. In Deuteronomy 7:6. That's who you are. To the creator of the universe, the creator of you, the who hung the stars, put the planet throughout the universe, the creator of all life,

As you're encouraged today by knowing your true identity, you can carry that encouragement out with you today as you walk out into the world. Maybe you're not leaving home today. Maybe you've home responsibilities or you're working from home today. Or maybe you've got a house that you've got to work on today. Keeping a house, being a mother is one of the most difficult jobs in the world, right? And everybody fed and satisfied. So if you're leaving the house, it doesn't mean that you can't encourage somebody because you've got a phone. You can send texts. You can make phone calls. Today is an opportunity to encourage everybody that you see because you are called to be an encourager. As God sees you now, we need to begin to understand that's how we're supposed to see other people as well. It's important because the world is full of critics. Matter of fact, there are millions of people that make a living by criticizing things. People on sports talk radio that criticize athlete team. People that review movies and music and all kinds of art and critique it and criticize it. Political people, 24 hours a day on the television, criticizing the other party and other candidates. We don't need more criticism. We don't need more people pointing out flaws because we're all flawed. What we need are God's children pointing out to each other who God says we are. You've been adopted to a royal family. You are the son or daughter of a king. You are owned by him. You are loved by him. You are treasured by him. You are his masterpiece. And the love he has for you, you can't begin to comprehend. Nothing you will ever do will separate you from the love that the Lord has for you. And as you go on this journey with Jesus and your relationship changes and grows, you become closer and more human, and you begin to truly understand who you are and who you were created to be. See, earlier in my journey, after I walked through the healing process, being saved from addiction, a liver and restored, I'd often call him my Savior or my Redeemer. Then at parts of the journey, I called him my Lord or my God. And those things are all true this day. He is my Savior. He's my Redeemer. He is my God. But you know what I call him today? Most often when I talk to him? I call him Father. And he calls me Son. And that is beautiful. Because you are his son, you are his daughter. And once you accept that, believe that, and begin to function in that, it'll change the way that you live your life. It'll change the way you think about yourself. And most importantly, it'll change the way you think about others. How about a little Jesus calling today? I really love this one. I love the Jesus calling, but this one, oh my goodness. It says it's all right to be human. When your mind wonders what you are praying, don't be surprised or upset. Simply return your attention to me. Share a secret smile with me, knowing that I understand. Rejoice in love for you, which has no limits or conditions. Whisper my name in love and contentment. Assure that I will never leave you or forsake you. Intersperse peaceful interludes abundantly throughout your day. This practice will enable you to attain a quiet and gentle spirit, which is pleasing to me. As you live in contact with me, the light of my presence filters through you to bless others. Did you hear that? As you live in close contact with me, the light of my presence filters through you to bless others. Weakness and woundedness are the openings through which the light of knowledge of my glory shines through. My strength and power show themselves most effective in your weakness. God's not saying you got to be perfect to go out and be light in a dark, broken world. He just says you got to be close to him. My light will shine through the cracks in your life and in your mirror. My light will shine through your weaknesses because my power is made perfect. My strength is fulfilled in your weakness, in your lessness, in your lean. Be encouraged today. You are a child of God. What more could you ask for? What could be better than that? I come today to encourage you, to lift you up, because I'm on a mission from God, y'all. And I'm today to help you align with God's plan for this day. I come today to help you get in tune with God's purpose for your life. I come today to help you show my pride. I'm Brother Rick, and you're listening to CRO Crossroads Radio 2.0. Ready? Let's go.

redeemed. Jesus paid the price, shed his blood on the cross, so that your sin debt would be paid. So in God's eyes, you are perfect, because when he looks at you, he sees you through the price, through the blood that was sold on your behalf. You, my friend, are redeemed. Before that, Noel's crazy about you. Crazy about you. Doesn't want to live without you. That's why he pursues us, even when we deny him, when we take his name in vain, when we're in the opposite direction, when we deny his very existence. He will never give up on us, because he's crazy, absolutely mad over you, over you. And we started the show with Brandon Heath and Ryan Ellis, highly favored. Song says, highly favored, deeply loved, bought and paid for. By the blood, I'm a child of the King, friend of the Prince. You can look it up. Got my name on the list. Ask the Savior. I'm highly favored. That's who you are today. See, my brothers and sisters, we have gathered today to get our mind right. For the renewal of mind. The Word of God is not to be conformed to the things of this world, but be transformed by the renewal of our mind, so that we might know what God's perfect will for our life is. Yesterday, we talked about, you know what? Science says 80% of your thoughts are negative. And 90% of the same thoughts as yesterday. Why? Because we're not renewing our mind. We're not cleaning up the old junk. But I'm here today to tell you that often misplaced thoughts, toxic thoughts, come from wrong identity. Not knowing who you are and whose you are leads you places. Think thoughts about yourself that are not true, and then leads you to a place of mistaken identity. And when you are not secure in your identity, who God says you are, you open yourself up to the lies of the enemy. Your identity is critical. Your identity is the starting point of the renewal of your mind. You can renew your mind if you continue to have negative self-talk, believe the world, believe the lies of the enemy, base your value on anything other than the Word of God and the shed blood of Christ, then you will continue to have negative, toxic thoughts. I love the story about Albert Einstein, and I don't know how true this is. Some people attribute it to somebody else as well. It'll come to me in a minute. Read it about Einstein, but it's also been used to talk about Thomas Edison. So we don't know how real or how valid the story is. There's some truth here somewhere. And I read it about Albert Einstein. So Albert Einstein was a young school, and the school sent him home, teacher sent him home one day with a letter, a sealed letter. Give this to your parents. And the letter said, your son is mentally slow and cannot be taught school. Keep him home. Don't send him back. This is Albert Einstein, supposedly. And so when he asked his mother, what's the letter say? His mother, Einstein's mother, was named Pauline. She reads the note with tears in her eyes, but she doesn't tell him what the letter actually says. She says, the letter says, your son is a genius. The school is too small for him and doesn't have enough good teachers to train him. Please keep him home and teach himself. Supposedly, years after his mother passed away and he became a renowned scientist, Einstein finds the original letter and reads the truth, moving him to tears over his mother's profound belief and compassion. See, this story illustrates the danger of letting people or the things of this world attach a label to you. Because a teacher who didn't understand the brilliant genius of Albert Einstein labeled him as weird, too slow, unteachable. And if his mother would have accepted that label, maybe Albert Einstein wouldn't have grown up to do things that even we wouldn't have all of the knowledge and the science that he produced. Because your label is not attached by the world. It's not attached by stuff. It's not even attached by your accomplishments, your job, your car, your bank account, or anything else. Your label, who you are, is given to you by your Heavenly Father. Now, on this journey of renewal of our mind, we've been reading from Dr. Carolyn Leaf's book, Switch on Your Brain Every Day. And the Bible verse today in the book is 1 Peter 2:9. But you are a chosen race, a royal priesthood, a holy nation, a people of God's possession. Your purpose is to announce the virtuous deeds of the one who called you out of darkness into his amazing light. Science confirms that there is no one like you with your unique perceptions, God-given energy, and unique expression, your consciousness. You are special. Yeah, I said it. I'll say it again. You are special. All this may sound like silly, overused cliche. It is nevertheless true. You are unique. You have a particular way of thinking, feeling, and choosing. The acts like a filter in which you experience reality. This is your individual stream of consciousness. It's the

world you built in your mind, which turned your future thoughts, feelings, word, behavior. You reflect a unique part of the image of God. If you are not you, the world does not get to experience a special part of God's loving divinity. Woo, did you hear that? You reflect a unique part of the image of God. And if you are not you, the world does not get to experience part of who God is. You are a member of a chosen race, a royal priesthood. You announce the virtuous deeds of the one who came out of dark into his amazing light. He's doing just that. Choose to embrace and reflect the unique light he has placed inside of you by being the person he has called you to be. Over 8 billion people on the planet, headed for 9, I guess. No two fingerprints are the same. Look at your hand. Look at your fingertips. That pattern, your fingerprint, 8 billion plus people on this planet. No one has the identical pattern on their fingertips. But you, God created you uniquely. You're one kind. Because that's the way that he made you. And he equipped you with special talents and gifts. He attached a call to your life, and calling is very specific to you. And nobody else can do what you can do the way you can do it. Nobody else can say the words that can say the way you say them. You need to understand your value. You are God's masterpiece. Quit believing the lies of the enemy. Quit believing the labels of the world. Don't get me started on labels. I'm going to go on a label before the show is over. Trust me. You are who God says you are. And again, once you begin to understand your true identity, then you begin to see others who they truly are, who God created them to be. And when that shift happens, then you're able to love them as Jesus called to love them. I've come today to help you get you right. I am Brett Brick, and you're listening to WCRO, the Crossroads Radio.

Wells in Torwald, right on WCRO, the Cross Radio 2.0, the song, Seen. That's who you are. Now you are seen by your Heavenly Father. He loves you so much. He knows you. He knows the number of hairs on your head. As we get older, that becomes a less challenging thing for him to do sometimes. It's supposed to be a joke. You are seen by your Heavenly Father. You are known by your Heavenly Father. Don't you forget that today. You're not alone. You're out there just wandering aimlessly through this world. Your Heavenly Father sees you, loves you. Before that, the band 10th Avenue North and the song Ministers. That's who you are. You're a minister for the Lord. The song says, oh, I love the song so much. It says, perfect love's ministry, that much is clear. It's a mantle we've handed to Claire. So I'm not wasting one more breath, more fear. It's the song I've been trying to write year after year. I'm a child of the kingdom. I persevere. No more waging war with culture. I'm an entirely different kind of soldier. The song goes on to say, ministers of restoration, we're not speaking condemnation. We're too busy building bridges. No. It says in the Bible, Corinthians, all this is for God, who through Christ reconciled us to himself and gave us the ministry of reconciliation. That's who you are. That's what your job is. We started that of music with We the Kingdom, Child of Love. That's who you are. You're a child of love, and you're loved abundantly more than you can ever imagine. So glad you're here today on Thursday/Friday Eve. Now, I started ranting a little earlier about labels. And if you followed this show at all, you know, I'm not a big fan of labels. Labels can be deceiving. And what happens is labels shortcut, and it keeps from really understanding things. The label tells us what to think, so we just believe what the label says. You know, sometimes labels are helpful. Salt and sugar look the same. You need a label, which I guess, but you could always take them. Labels on clothes, don't get me started. Because one company's medium is another company's small is another company's large. You all know that. Women, you hear me now. You know what I'm talking about. Labels are confusing. And we put labels on people, and it becomes who they are. We define them by a label the world attaches to them. They're poor. They're dumb. They're tall. They're fat. They're short. They're rich. They're stupid. They're smart. And the labels tell us who that person is without us even having to get to know anything of that person or consider who God says they are. Now, when God called me to this ministry, he told me and taught me some things that don't necessarily align with modern Christian culture. And one of the things he told me, and he told me, I heard it loud and clear, was take the labels off the music. He said, I didn't put labels on music. Because man did. And man put labels on music to put them in categories because it made it easier to understand what the music was

and to understand how to sell the music. There's a lot of Christian music that we say Christian because it has that label. But honestly, it doesn't speak to me. Maybe it speaks to you because we all are impacted differently by music. And there's a lot of music that's labeled secular that will be right to the throne of the Lord. So when God called us to start a station, he said, toss the label away. That's not how we're supposed to do this in Christian radio. Christian radio only plays music that has a Christian label attached to it. We can talk about artists who fit multiple categories. So how do you label them? Was Aretha Franklin the queen of soul, or was she a gospel singer? Because she did both. Was Elvis Presley the king of rock and roll, or was he somebody who did hits? Because he did both. So labels are arbitrary. God help understand that. So living in this place of don't listen to the labels, don't get caught up in the secular versus secular battle that goes on in the war, came from God, and I believe it, and I accept it. Sometimes it's hard because you live in a world where those labels and those divisions are very pronounced, and sometimes you feel like the outsider. You feel like the crazy one. Well, I found something I want to read to you that makes me feel a little better about that. It says, the devil would be pleased if you split your life into sacred and secular. He'd be pleased if God only existed church services, quiet times, and Bible studies. Had little to say about your work, your calendar, your conversations, or private habits. He wouldn't mind if it became a weird activity instead of a way of life. He'd be thrilled if you believed there were God moments in real life moments. If prayer felt appropriate in some cases, awkward in others. If your spiritual life stayed neatly contained while the rest of your life ran on autopilot. Because once faith is compartmentalized, easily ignored. The devil doesn't need you to reject God outright. He just needs you to keep God at arm's length, relevant in theory, optional in practice. But Scripture refuses that divide. Jesus is not interested in being part of your life. He claims all of it. There is no sacred, secular split in the kingdom of God. Only areas we've surrendered and areas that we haven't surrendered. In his book, God of All Things, Andrew Wilson makes a simple but striking observation. The Bible constantly uses ordinary, everyday things to reveal extraordinary truths about God. Things like bread, water, light, vineyards, seeds, weddings, meals, sheep, storms, doors, coins, dirt, even dust. Wilson is onto something. Scripture is packed ordinary objects because God delights in using ordinary things to point us to who he is and how he works. Jesus didn't rely on abstract ideas or lofty philosophy. He talked about farmers sowing seed, bakers kneading dough, servants managing money, and friends sharing meals. The kingdom of God, he said, is like things you already touch every day. Wilson's point is profound. If God is truly the God of all things, then being in your life is spiritually neutral. There is no secret sacred divide. Your kitchen table, your commute, inbox, grocery list, and calendar are all potential meeting places with God. If God can use it to talk about life, water to talk about satisfaction, and light to talk about truth, maybe he's already speaking to you through the ordinary rhythms of your life. The question isn't whether God is present in your everyday world. The question is whether you're paying attention. Something we've talked about on the show a lot. Are you paying attention? God is not limited in any way, shape, or form. We can't put God in a box and say he only operates in sacred places. God operates in many different places through many different people. God uses people that aren't Christian at all to do his work, to accomplish some things. Was the rooster that God's a Christian rooster or not? I'm not sure. What about the donkey? What about the rock? What faith was it? Was it sacred or secular? When we become a child of God, there is no secular in our life anymore. Because God will work every single part of our existence, no matter how routine or how mundane. Now, let me say this. Obviously, you don't want to feed your mind or your life things that are harmful or things that don't align with teachings of God. Not a fan of horror films, you do life. But to me, sometimes the evil in horror films is like we're opening a door to the lies of the enemy. We're giving access to our life. So not everything in the world is something that you should consume. The Bible says that God will give you the desire of your heart, but what does God change the desires of your heart? The things that I used to be attracted to and want to consume before no longer have

It have no appetite for, have no desire for, don't mean anything anymore. There's certain music that I used to listen to that I listen to now because it doesn't mean anything. It has no value. I have no desire for it. There's certain type of movies and television shows that I consume in great quantity that I don't anymore. Is that a choice that I made? I'm not going to do this. No. It's where God changed my heart and changed the desires of my heart. So we need to quit trying to divide the world into pieces. This is sacred. This is secular. If you're a child of God, God will use everything in your life to speak to you. I've told you before, he talks to me through ESPN radio. I've used numerous things here on this ministry, lines and concepts that I heard on sports talk radio. Is secular or sacred? Does it matter? Because God's using it. Which takes me to the music. Again, there are Christian artists and Christian music that has label. Don't do a thing for me. Not judge. I'm just telling you. I'm just honest. You remember a couple years ago, Renee and I were at an Evolution Festival, which is a secular music festival in St. Louis, and we came there to see a couple artists, but the artist I wanted to see was Ben Harper. And within 2-3 minutes, the first song he played, we're both just bawling, crying. Why? Because the music that he was reading, touching the Holy Spirit inside of me, it connected with my spirit. My spirit said, that's beautiful. That's of God. Think about it for just a minute. Labels are harmful. We need to know our identity. But it's also dangerous to try to put God in a box and say, God can only speak to me at church. God can only speak to me when I'm in a certain position, a certain place. I can only pray in this room, this posture. Yeah, it's great to have a prayer closet. I have a prayer garage because the closet's not big enough for me. But don't limit God in any way, in any shape, in any capacity. If you are a child of God, he will use the most common, mundane things to speak to you. And don't be fooled by labels. God cannot and will not be limited. I've come today to help you get your mind right out of the Rick, and you're listening to WCO The Cross Radio 2.0.

came to realize the road to prayer. Let your light shine down on me. The world has labeled that sacred music. They're rock and roll, man. That not supposed to be played on a Christian radio broadcast? We started that. The red clay strays in my knees. Talking about what the bills are piling up. Life's getting whelming. I'm going to get on my knees. I'm going to praise the Lord. Praise the Lord. The world has labeled them in that song sacred music. But they're talking about getting on their knees when times are hard and praising God. The labels attached to the red clay strays are Americana, country, and rock. So the labels tell us that the three songs that we just listened to don't talk about God, don't talk about heaven, don't make us consider things of God. It shouldn't be played on Christian radio. I'm not taking a shit, buddy. I love K-Love. I guarantee you, they won't touch the songs because the label is incorrect. It's labeled secular music. I'm here today to you to toss labels away. God works through all kinds of music. He works through all the people. You might hear atheists say something today that God is speaking to you through because God can use anybody he wants to. Don't get caught on the labels because the labels are harmful for so many reasons. The labels keep us from the things of God. The labels cause us to try to limit God, put him in a box. And the labels that you place on yourself and the place on you keep you from your true identity. And the labels that you place on other people keep you from seeing who God has truly made them be and allowing you to love them as you've been commanded to do. Nope, I'm done with my rant. Maybe. Have you ever heard of something in the Bible called the Law of First Mention? The Law of First Mention is an interpretive principle stating that the first time a doctrine, word, or concept appears in the Bible, it sets a foundational pattern, a tone, a definition for its usage throughout Scripture. So the first time something's mentioned, it kind of creates, if you will, kind of sets a doctrinal line, kind of reveals God's intent, right? So the first time light is mentioned is in Genesis. The first mention of the creation story established light as a symbol of divine presence and order, which is a contrast with darkness and associated with Jesus as the light of the world. But the first mention of light as part of creation sets the tone of that love. Also in Genesis, the first use occurs in the context of Abraham sacrificing Isaac, setting a precedent that true love is sacrificial, active, and obedient to God. Think about worship in Genesis also. The first mention in the text of Abraham's obedience shows that worship is fundamentally tied to obedience and sacrifice. So it's called, what I just said, the Law of First Mention. So it's a pretty big deal when something is mentioned in the Bible for the first time. It means we should really take notice. It has a certain significance. It has a certain weight attached to it. So I want to ask you a question. You're probably going to get it wrong. You might not. I got it wrong. Do you know the first time the Bible says that God was filled with... Excuse me, let me do that again. Do you know the first time in the Bible that it says that someone was filled with God's Spirit? So this would be the Law of Mention. When's the first time in the Bible that Abraham was filled with God's Spirit? There's this thing, what we talk about, the principle of first mention. It is that the first time a word, phrase, or concept is used in Scripture is very significant. So who was this person the Bible describes being filled with God's Spirit? It wasn't Abraham. It wasn't Moses. And it wasn't David. It was a guy named Bethuel. It's spelled B-E-Z-L-E-L. Pronounced it, I looked up, says Bethuel. I didn't know this, right? Now, he wasn't filled with the Spirit of God to preach or to prophesy or to perform miracles. He's filled with God's Spirit to create. First person filled with the Spirit of the Lord that mentions in the Bible, Law first mentioned, was this man as well, and he was filled with the Spirit of God to create. The book of Exodus says he was filled with the Spirit of God with wisdom to make artistic designs, cut stones, and engrave wood for the tabernacle. Turns out, God cares about creativity. I think that's fascinating. The Hebrew word for wisdom here is homok, and it's not merely intellectual knowledge. It is skilled, embodied, practiced wisdom, craftsmanship, artistry, the kind of wisdom you can see, touch, and feel. From the opening pages of Genesis, God is introduced not as a philosopher

this nonsense out. Living a double life, because it's what many Christians are doing. We're living a double life. We have a life out in the world and a life in church, and that can't be how we are to live. Our life is all one thing. It's all for Jesus. It's all for Christ. It's all intermingled. And He wants to collaborate and to create with you. You were created by a creator for the act of creation so that you can create. Woo, I'm the Rick and I've come today to help you get your mind right. 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

Brand new from Torrell's right here on WCO, the Crossroad Radio 2.0 with Breathe On. Woo! I like that a lot. I guess without doing it, we've had a Torrell Wells Thursday. That's the third Torrell Wells song on the show today. I did not plan that. I just realized that we had three Torrell songs on the show. Torrell Wells, we could do a whole show of Torrell Wells, but we would be in violation of some of the guidelines that we agree to when we do this radio show about how often we can play particular artists, but that's neither here nor before that. We banned Holy Groove and Walk the Spirit. That's based on Galatians 5:16, and we started that set, the latest from Phil Wickham and Crowder. It really is Amazing Grace. It truly is. So as we look back at the show today, we started with Word of Encouragement. Based upon who you are, your true identity, the value and the worth that you have in the eyes of your Heavenly Father, your Creator, God above. We talked about how identity, false identity, can lead us to having a stable mind. How we can be more susceptible to the lies of the enemy if we're not rooted in our biblical identity. And then we talked about, you know what? Labels often destroy our identity, and labels destroy our peace, and labels lead us away from the things of, and how God can work in every aspect of your life. As a true child of God, you don't have a secular and sacred life leading a double life. You have life. It all belongs to Jesus Christ, and He will work through every single part of it. And then we talked about creating with God, about how God wants to use you in whatever you do, to work for Jesus, to work through, to co-collaborate with you. So truly, because you don't work church, doesn't mean you're not working for the Lord, right? But where does it lead us now? It leads us back to the beginning. It leads us back to the very beginning of how everything started. And I want you to think about that for just a minute, you would. What's the most famous Bible verse? What's the number one Bible verse? The one that even those that don't know Him know. It's John 3:16. For God so loved the world that He gave one and only Son, that whoever believes in Him shall not perish, but have eternal life. It all started with love. And actually, that's the start point for our relationship with Jesus Christ. He loved us enough that He was willing to sacrifice His life to die for us, to our sin debt, to tear the veil, give us access to our Heavenly Father, and to prepare a place for us in heaven for eternity. To know who you truly are in God, you need to understand that you are unconditional.

0: Crowd right here on WRO, the Crossroads Radio 2.0. That's off the album Austin City It's Live. That was recorded at Moody Theater in Austin, Texas. And that is God really loves us. Yes, he does. You need to understand that. You need to believe that. You need to accept that. And we started this, the music with Courtney Ramirez, Imperfectly Loved. Yes, you are perfectly loved. And you need to be reminded of it and remind yourself of it every single day. Because that love, it's transformational, y'all. Say thank you, Lord, for the gift of this Thursday show. You're so good and you're so faithful. But we are not quite finished yet. No, no. It's time to walk it out with a little worship. So let's do it right here, right now. On WCRO, the Crossroads Radio. To now.
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0: Hey, this is Rick with Sonic Flood, and one of our favorite songs is Psalm 91, which reminds us that no matter what goes on in this crazy world, the Lord God Almighty is our protection and our Savior. In verse 14, it says that the Lord will save those who love Him, and He will protect those who acknowledge Him as Lord. So today, remember that if you are chasing after the Lord, then He will have your back. He will be your protection in the storm. 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
1: Good Monday morning. Welcome to God Feeling Tree. I'm your host, Tim.
2: I'm Ken. Yeah.
1: It's a morning.
2: It is morning.
1: We should call this Marathon Monday.
2: We should.
1: It feels it. Mm-hmm. Did the show early. I'm technically in Dominican right now.
2: Yeah.
1: Home tomorrow. And on a roof. Going for 200 families this month.
2: Yeah, amazing.
1: We'll see. That's cool. We'll see. Definitely be wonderful no matter what.
2: I can't wait to go in and build houses and feed 1,000 people.
1: Well, when I met Pastor Cesar weeks ago, he said that it was $55 they'd built this house for these people.
2: Wow.
1: And I was like, right. So I'm like, how many can we do in here? Because I'm like, I might build those every other month. Like, I'm telling him, that's the motion behind the construction company.
2: What you need is a translator over there so you can have people build the house, like building it.
1: Yeah.
2: Accept the money, soak the money.
1: Yeah, you could pay to build it. Another grant that you easily get built, easy.
2: Yes, and you're blessing the people. You're doing two blessings. You're blessing the people you're building for, and you're blessing the people that are building, because they're not people being that generous with them. You know what I mean? So
1: that's the whole thing.
2: I love that.
1: Build the construction company up that we started.
2: Yeah.
1: So that more money's in, that we can do more.
2: Yes, that's one of the reasons you should hire us.
1: It's true. Very true. Because
2: a lot of the money is going to go back into these mission trips, and it's going to impact the world. A lot of these people just keeping the money, which is fine too. But at the end of the day, there's a division here.
1: Yeah, because 10% of the construction money will go to these missions.
2: I love that.
1: Because business will tie 10%, close to go.
2: Yep.
1: And so that first percent will go to mission trips. And so that's what we need to know. This needs to take, because I have a goal of 1,000 families by the end of the year.
2: Yeah.
1: I have a goal of 1,000 families by the end of next year.
2: Yep.
1: And I've been doing the math. And the house thing, I was like, the blessings we can provide for these people.
2: Yes.
1: And honestly, until you say that, I really don't think about it that much. I don't know. I guess I don't. Because I'm just doing my thing. I'm like, well, that's right. There's a reason the construction company needs to take off better. The sewer company to even build more. It's like, this is what we do with our money.
2: It is.
1: That's
2: why I'm here, because I love what you guys do, the generosity for real. From my heart. Thank you for letting me be here. We've heard of this, but honestly.
1: It's funny you say that. I don't think about it that way. I think about, because people are like, oh, you're on a lot of trip stuff. I'm like, my business is good. I mean, I've been doing this for 20 years.
2: Yeah.
1: It didn't happen overnight.
2: Hard work.
1: Years. And, I didn't think about that. These mission trips, I actually know these

0: It's like, okay, that was, now we know.
1: Oh, I trust me.
0: Success is built off mistakes.
1: Yeah. So I'll remember more mistakes than I do successes.
0: Yeah, there you go. Yeah.
1: The success is when I just see what you do now.
0: Right.
1: That's the success. You have wins every day.
0: Yes.
1: And you have losses here and there.
0: Yes.
1: I try to minimize the loss.
0: Right. Learn from them. Right.
1: And like we were talking the other day, it's like, there's things I've done and I don't work.
0: Yes.
1: And it doesn't matter. It's sewer and drain, it's construction.
0: Whatever it is.
1: It don't work.
0: Right.
1: And that's actually, it's on my list, which I wasn't going to talk about today. I'll talk about it for a second. What irritates me the most with colleges ever, or even high school, because these conversations with Alicia, with Lydia, and with Zeta.
0: I think I love where I'm going with this.
1: Is you have college professors, you have teachers that business, that are owned a business.
0: Yes.
1: And you have absolutely no credibility to teach if you've never done business before.
0: Amen on that, 100%. I'm with you.
1: You can
0: that.
1: Argue along. I read the textbooks. I learned, care what you learned.
0: Yeah, until you apply it in real life.
1: Yes. Until you've done it. So that's what you had said at a point. You're like, you know, talk to a business consultant. And I said to you,
0: Did they own business? Right.
1: Because if they say no, then you might as well hang out.
0: No, I'm with you. And I'm saying,
1: because if you haven't done it, I don't know what you're talking about.
0: It's the same thing with me when someone tells me they have a financial advisor.
1: Yeah.
0: Okay. Is your financial advisor super rich? Because if he's not, why are you taking this from broke people?
1: If he's having a beat up car that praying God and thankful that there's no inspection laws anymore, you shouldn't take his financial advice.
0: Exactly. You are 100% on. Like a professor who's never, like, I don't care what studied.
1: Yeah, I don't care.
0: Like, have you applied it in real life and gone through the struggles of doing it?
1: To say you're the number one heart surgeon in the world and never done heart surgery before, guess what?
0: Yeah, you're not doing mine. You're not doing mine.
1: You could say you're the number one race in the world.
0: Right.
1: And you're racing on iRacing. You're not a real racer.
0: Right.
1: It don't mean nothing.
0: Right.
1: It's, you have to do it.
0: Yes.
1: Now, if you tell me, yeah, I ran a business for years and now I'm a teacher.
0: I respect
1: that and I have no problem. You can tell me you ran a business and it failed. As long as you teach your students something different than what you did,
0: yes,
1: then it's success.
0: Right, if you're teaching why you failed.
1: If you just got out of college and now you're teaching business,
0: yes,
1: absolutely no clue.
0: Yeah, to me, a business degree is not, yeah, I'm with you. I would take advice from somebody who owned a business 20 years over somebody who's seen it.
1: Only exception I give you is if you worked at McDonald's and you started as a fry cook and you worked your way up to the manager of the whole company.
0: Yeah, that's smart.
1: That's knowing how to run a business.
0: Yes, that's 100%. Yeah.
1: But other than that.
0: Right.
1: And I don't care if it's McDonald's because running a business is running a business.
0: Right. That's the advice I give my kids, actually. Like, if you want to own a restaurant, do business school. Work at McDonald's. Learn the system. Work your way up the top. And now go and save all your money because I won't try to rent as long as you do what you're supposed to. Like, if you're saving your money, then you need to pay me rent. But if you're saving all your money for 5 years to go buy your own restaurant and see it in the bank account, I won't charge you.
1: Right.
0: You're going to be better prepared to buy your business than going 4 years in school and trying to buy a restaurant and then all the little things. The things they can't teach you. The day-to-day niches. And
1: I know a person that owns a restaurant, doesn't want to be there all the time. Then you bought a restaurant business because you don't know what you're doing then.
0: Yeah, because you don't
1: know. Because it owns you.
0: It does.
1: If you want to own a restaurant, it owns you. Do you know?
0: Yes.
1: And if you want it successful.
0: It's the same thing with small convenience stores.
1: Yes.
0: It's 100-hour weeks.
1: Yes.
0: Unless you can find the right people. Right. But, again, you need to be skilled enough to know. Because your mom, if you're at that level, you probably don't know the right people to run it anyways.
1: Right.
0: Right.
1: Exactly.
0: So.
1: No, it drives me nuts. Because, that's a new thing. So, one.
0: Experience. You're speaking from experience.
1: Yes.
0: Yes.
1: And you can say, well, there's other people experiencing. Sure, is absolutely.
0: Right.
1: Congratulations to them. But scale, my company is successful.
0: Right.
1: This might be multi-million-dollar companies.
0: Right.
1: 1,000 employees. But scale it, I'm probably more successful.
0: Right. I'm with you. I agree.
1: Did I go to college?
0: No.
1: Did I have a high school degree, diploma? I do have a diploma. I graduated before high school.
0: Awesome.
1: Graduated towards the very bottom class. And I guarantee I'm more successful than the top 3%.
0: Yeah.
1: I bet I'm top 3. And I bet I'm probably number 1, honestly.
0: Right.
1: I would.
0: Yeah.
1: I'm pretty sure.
0: Yeah, I
1: haven't been in close contact with all of them, but I'm pretty sure I'm the
0: right there.
1: Be the most successful person.
0: That makes sense to me. Yeah,
1: isn't that amazing?
0: Yeah,
1: to go from the bottom to the top. Right. And I'm talking like there was 65 kids I graduated with. I guarantee I was 60 and below.
0: Right.
1: I guarantee. I scraped by school.
0: Yeah,
1: I was horrible. Yeah, I was horrible. The class they forced me to take. I'd get these. I'd just be like, the classes I liked. I'd C, B, A, depend. Like, I liked automotive. I liked architecture at one time by accident. My dad's like, try. And I did. I loved it.
0: Nice. Actually great.
1: Like, I was.
0: Right.
1: But how to where I was? Really hard.
0: That's the, and smart.
1: And it doesn't shut off.

0: Right.
1: I don't, when I'm on vacation.
0: You're not on vacation.
1: My
0: no.
1: brain is not on vacation.
0: Your phone don't stop ringing.
1: No, now I get phone calls, yeah. All these things.
0: Yes.
1: When I'm in the Dominican, when I, like, it irritates me when a guy's like, sorry to interrupt your vacation. I'm like, dude, this isn't vacation. Right. Like, I work harder in the Dominican than I do here.
0: I mean, almost coming back, you would think you would breathe in between, but you're just gone. You came, we were on the road all day yesterday, looking at jobs, talking to customers, like the whole thing. Mm-hmm. We got a bunch of stuff to do today, and you're leaving tonight, right? Like,
1: I got 2:30 in the morning on Monday morning at the airport. I have to get
0: right.
1: 2:30 in the morning to hit the airport for Thursday.
0: Yeah, you can't teach that work ethic.
1: No.
0: Like that, and then going out. Yeah.
1: This
0: yeah.
1: is the cost of success.
0: It is.
1: And
0: it,
1: you can have to.
0: Yeah, sure
1: but
0: can.
1: But you have to put it all on the line. For,
0: yeah, you do.
1: That's what it is. Now, me, yeah. You know, I put it all on, I do this, and I get, it's all God.
0: Right.
1: Everything I have is because of God.
0: Yes.
1: I'm very, very thankful for that.
0: You are.
1: If I didn't bust my butt, God wasn't giving me none of this.
0: Right, you meet him there.
1: You have to meet him.
0: Yes, that's...
1: You have to start walking forward for him to say, okay.
0: Yeah, I mean, there's a verse. You meet me halfway and...
1: Yeah.
0: Yeah.
1: You take one step, God take even more than that.
0: Yes, but you got to take the step.
1: You think you're going to stand there and it's all going to fall on your lap? You're in a fancy world and it'll never...
0: Yeah, if you're going to build a business and you keep working 9 to 5...
1: Yeah, no.
0: You've already lost.
1: I'm 20s in and I work more than I ever did.
0: I like Gary Vee. He says, if you look forward to the week, poop throw.
1: Damn. I've got to change. Now I'm going to edit that.
0: Yeah, what time? Where did you mark your spot?
1: Yeah, dang, I got it.
0: Sorry, Tim. That's twice I've done that.
1: Three times.
0: Oh, three?
1: I mean, three times in like 68 shows is probably
0: no.
1: too bad.
0: Yeah, it's still not. I'm not.
1: It's not a word you've used.
0: Yeah, I'll try.
1: Sled?
0: Yeah. But,
1: it's not a huge deal.
0: But
1: I'd actually have to edit it for the YouTube and Facebook.
0: Right, yeah.
1: You have to.
0: Yes.
1: Yes. Am I doing my plan going forward is soon? And I don't know. I'm starting this new vision, may change everything, but. I mean, I'm still going to my mission trips and walk.
0: Yes.
1: But I might be still more than
0: right.
1: I want to be, but that's where I'm at.
0: Right. Oh, and I appreciate that. I do, because until we really, once we get going, you'll have to do so much.
1: Yeah.
0: But
1: until we start the next thing.
0: Right.
1: I just focus on work.
0: No, I see.
1: It just happens.
0: Yes, I see that.
1: If my focus on work and anywhere everywhere else,
0: right.
1: work struggles.
0: Yeah.
1: But you know why that is? Because God gave me this and God said, okay, when you're in, I'm in it.
0: Right.
1: If you're not in it, I'm not in it.
0: Right.
1: That's like, it's tough.
0: Yes.
1: Because I'm nailed to it. Change things that we can do with it.
0: Yeah.
1: Like, I don't need to increase my business nor start a new company to live my life better.
0: Right.
1: I could continue where I'm at right now with the sewer drain business and this life and do well.
0: Yeah, yeah, absolutely.
1: But the Bible says that you should provide generational wealth for your kids.
0: Yeah,
1: and your kids and your grandkids.
0: Yes.
1: That's what this will require.
0: Right.
1: And I also want to do more for God's people. I want to do more missions. I want to do bigger missions.
0: Right.
1: And in order to that, this is that. So
0: no, and the perspective you have is amazing. That's why I think I'm gonna blow it out of water, because most people will be like, hey, I'm paying you a lot of money, figure this out. Like, you're step for step, which I think is amazing, because one, a team will go further than an individual anyways,
1: right?
0: And another part of that, you know everything that's going on, which I love that, because it's full transparency all the time. Like, so I do appreciate for that, just so you know, like yesterday being there with that whole thing, if we land, yeah, crazy.
1: God's with some amazing things, and
0: I can't even believe numbers work. If this stuff pans out, like, you do know how to make money, my friend, because holy moly.
1: I said to you, like, what are you good at? I'm making money.
0: Right.
1: I mean, sure, I guess I could break it more, I just don't think about it.
0: Right.
1: But, well, how are you good at making money? Because I don't stop thinking about what the job is and how the, and what to do. And I'm telling you now, you find a company out there with his owner that's been in 20s,
0: right,
1: that still gets another shovel, still, you know, go places that are nasty that no one else to do.
0: Yeah, all the things.
1: There's nothing that I have my guys do I either have done or
0: right,
1: wouldn't do.
0: Right.
1: This is how it is.
0: No, and that's why you are who you are.
1: I don't drive a Porsche business suit. I'm not going to get fingernails dirty or anything. Like, that's not me, and it'll never be me. I mean, probably never even drive a Porsche, because, you know, I did see one of mine that was, like, red with black with tall fin on the back. That was pretty freaking cool.
0: Yeah, maybe in a couple years when things are really rolling, we should go down to Boston and rent the Ferraris.
1: Yeah.
0: Lamborghini, just to see. On a track.
1: Okay, on a track.
0: It's on a track.
1: Oh, okay.
0: Yeah, you can take them for, like, 20, 30 laps. Tim almost bought it for my birthday.
1: Really?
0: The whole thing, you go down. You pick the supercar.
1: Is it insured?
0: It is. The whole
1: thing. If I wreck it, I walk
0: you,
1: away.
0: You walk away, don't cost you time.
1: Like in the Dominican, I buy the insurance because they said all I have to do come back, police report, walk away.
0: Thing.
1: Oh, that's

0: right.
1: Yeah,
0: right.
1: You pushed the car to limits.
0: I sold on this.
1: Now, Dan, it's fun.
0: Oh, it'll be fun.
1: Yes.
0: I can't have a car like does that streets because
1: I'm Mike with you.
0: Wants to, you know.
1: Yeah,
0: you
1: yeah, yeah.
0: That's why I said race car because.
1: Yeah, it's on a track. Yeah.
0: And my head's not in that, dude. Right. I love racing.
1: I know.
0: A car out there, like this race is last. I was in Montana. You know, this race is this past Saturday. Guess what? I'm Dominican.
1: Okay. Well, when you're ready to race for time, let me know. Be a spotter.
0: There you go. I'm just to race in June. So
1: okay. Nice.
0: The plan is still to race, but like I said, I struggle with focus. So
1: yes.
0: When my head goes different places, it's hard.
1: Well, the good. Yes. I'm the same way. It's hard for me to do two things at the same time and be 100% committed.
0: Right. I can do. I got a million things going on when I'm focused on my business at the same time.
1: Right.
0: When I'm focused on business and then. Dominican or racing or whatever, fishing, whatever it is.
1: It is. I'm with you.
0: It's a struggle.
1: Yeah.
0: Because I need to focus on.
1: Yes.
0: It's important. Which
1: you know, I feel that.
0: My wife taught this. I was like, Dominican thing. I struggle. When I go Dominican, I'm in. When I see people that I'm feeding,
1: yeah.
0: When it's hard. It's hard to leave.
1: Right.
0: It's hard not to give everything possible can and have at that moment because the need is huge.
1: Yes.
0: It's hard. And come home, I tell it's hard. And I actually talked to Pastor Sam. I'm like, how do I do this, dude? Because this is like, dude, but
1: right.
0: How do I do this? Because, you know, I go there and I come back and I can't get my mind back there to here.
1: Right.
0: It takes like weeks. And then my focus is like, it needs to be with my family, with my business. And
1: right.
0: He's like, no, our dude. He didn't say dude, but
1: yeah.
0: It's hard
1: yeah.
0: because it's kind of like a soldier goes off to war and then comes back.
1: Yeah.
0: It's a thing, you know, and it's a process. I try to be here in the moment. And I talk to him about like, hey, these are ways you can help me.
1: Right.
0: My mind back quicker,
1: right?
0: Because I need help with it. It's difficult. But then she said, "You focus on your business because the better business does, the more you can do there."
1: Right.
0: I'm like, "That's very true."
1: Very but for that switch.
0: It's very hard.
1: It's very hard.
0: I love it. I'm blessed to be able to even do it.
1: Right.
0: And to think that, I mean, just to think, 6 months ago.
1: Right.
0: I've never done this. Nothing new. One. None of it.
1: Right.
0: And be able to do it.
1: Yeah. Look what you're doing.
0: That's
1: amazing.
0: Insane.
1: It is.
0: Never in my life, like before this, I never thought I'd do anything like this.
1: Right,
0: like,
1: level, yeah.
0: I like to help people, and I like to help people and stuff, but nothing like this.
1: Yeah, I mean.
0: Like, that's God.
1: It is definitely, yeah.
0: That's just amazing. Like, yeah, so excited. Hoping I can get this roof done and not have it messed up. It's weird. Like, it's just a metal corrugated roof.
1: Right.
0: It's nothing. But over their house part, it goes into concrete, and I've never seen it like it. I ChatGPT'd it, basically said cut the metal off and then try to shake it out. You know, shim it out. And if you can't, they just said slide them under it. So we'll see how it goes.
1: Yeah, that is strange. Like, what would prevent you from going over the top of it? Just out of curiosity.
0: It's
1: like,
0: thick.
1: Okay.
0: It's like 6 inches on top. It's weird.
1: Okay.
0: So it's the start of the roof, but so a lot of the roof's flat and it's concrete, which I wish the whole build was. A lot easier, but, you know, in a new roof at that point. But then, so it's got this, you know, they got the store and then you have the slope of where they're. Off the side of it.
1: Right.
0: Kind of like a lean off the side of a building.
1: Okay.
0: Comes up to the wall of the crate. So there's concrete over it.
1: Okay,
0: to create a leaking, right?
1: Right.
0: And so when I saw that, I'm like, I've never seen that.
1: So you're going to have to fill it back in with concrete to seal it? Or
0: it depends.
1: Or it's up under enough where...
0: I think it's under enough that you have to...
1: Okay.
0: But it has to come out.
1: Right. I get it.
0: Which is kind of the thing I'm more concerned. So the good news is I have two brand new rolls of zip tape on there and it's still probably a through roll. And... You can make a fat zip tape.
1: You sure can. That's incredible.
0: Because there was a spot down there that had like 6-inch gaps in it.
1: Yeah.
0: I can reach so far, I can't step on the roof because I'll be there. So I don't
1: yeah.
0: But yeah, there's places there. I mean, the zip tape is amazing stuff. And it's hot there.
1: Yes.
0: Makes it actually even better. Because when it's hot, zip tape like sticks
1: really, sticks, yeah.
0: really, really good. So that was kind of sweet.
1: Kind of expensive per roll, but
0: yeah. It is.
1: I only know that because my boss said, yeah, it's good for complaints. Like, these guys are using tape to fill the whole room.
0: It's funny. The zip tape's not for it.
1: Right.
0: It's made for the panels.
1: Yes.
0: That's what they seal the panels with.
1: Right, but it's so good.
0: But it so works, you know.
1: Yeah, it's made product.
0: It is. It's, yeah.
1: Yeah.
0: Stuff. One thing I meant to mention on the show, but we off, which I always have a list. I think the more times I come here prepared, the less we get to, which is good because it's usually a better show.
1: Yes.
0: But so this past... Monday, I think it was, some news out of Maine. Maine game warden pilot Joshua Tibbett passed away in a plane crash.
1: Yes.
0: 18-year vet.
1: Wow.
0: We're praying for his family and the off

0: she agreed with me. Like, yes.
1: Okay.
0: What is this, dude? Oh, don't think I won't. Yeah. Because I'm telling you.
1: Yeah.
0: I will.
1: He sees you.
0: Oh, yeah. I see. Yeah. I'll call it out.
1: Right.
0: There's something wrong with you. Around the freaking outside thing in a house and you're doing like that dress up thing, that's cool.
1: Yeah.
0: Walk around in public, you think.
1: Hey, that's a whole level.
0: That's the issue.
1: Yeah.
0: It goes to the parents.
1: Right.
0: The parents on the face, not kid. All right, we got a clip.
1: Yeah.
0: I have to find it. It's Harvey. Yeah. So you had this idea. You want to be more focused on.
1: I just want positivity to people.
0: Yes.
1: Yeah.
0: And I feel like two shows have been great.
1: Yeah.
0: Cages go off and.
1: Well, some of the stuff has to be talked about.
0: Yeah. Like, we probably won't get to the things we need to talk about today, but it is what it is. Not a huge deal.
1: Right.
0: It's like life-saving. You need all these things. It's like headline. Yeah, it's just headline stuff. I think we should about somewhat. But
1: right.
0: We want to do more positive stuff, more good stuff, more,
1: yeah.
0: More entertainment stuff.
1: Yeah. Because
0: anyone can talk politics.
1: Yes.
0: And we do it. Many people do it better.
1: Right.
0: Sure. Many people do it better.
1: Yeah, absolutely.
0: And I honestly don't. Like it most of the time, anyways.
1: Well, yeah, we want to bring value to our.
0: Yeah, and there's no value talking about, well, this is what happened in the government today, because it's the same BS every day from now until eternity.
1: America's fed up all the way around.
0: Yes.
1: All sides.
0: Yes. So we want to do less of that, obviously.
1: Yes.
0: So we want every show we're going to do, whether it's Steve or another
1: person,
0: these clips, so we can talk about it. So this one is today's. This is Steve Harvey. I think he did this after the Steve Harvey show one.
1: Yeah, he does a lot after the show. Stuff. There's one time with the play. It's 5 minutes, but it's about jumping. And it's the best jump feature I've ever heard. I'll send it to you.
0: This one's about a minute, so here we go.
2: You have to start expecting great things to happen for you in order for it to happen. It is all of attraction. It is real. It is nothing fake about it. The Bible says a man is as he thinketh. If you live your life in expectations, that's what happens to you. If you live your life in despair, that's what happens to you. You say all men are dogs, you're going to eat every last one of them. I'll never be rich. You won't. The moment you change the frequency that your tower emits, the moment you change that frequency, different things come back you. I'm telling you this how it works. I'm going to change as fast as I can. I'm going to let go. If you change your attitude, you change your out.
0: We talked about that a little bit today.
1: We did.
0: Accidentally.
1: Yes.
0: Love Steve Harvey.
1: Yes.
0: He's a Christian. He's an amazing guy.
1: Mom, Bible. Sunday Bible teacher.
0: Was she?
1: Yes.
0: I know at one point he was in his car.
1: Yes.
0: I know he struggled like crazy. I've read one or two of his books, and...
1: Wow.
0: This man,
1: I'm impressed with how you read, by the way. That impresses me. Because it's important. Okay, go ahead.
0: It's he is someone that fought hard to get out. And I'm telling you, you talk about, we talked about the reputation thing not long ago and stuff like that. This man here, he went and he got it.
1: Yes.
0: And like I talked about earlier, being in
1: his
0: business.
1: His faith was so good.
0: Yeah, and this man worked hard for it. And he's 60-something.
1: Yes.
0: He works just as hard today than he's ever worked.
1: Right.
0: He sleeps like 5 hours a night. He has a routine.
1: Yes.
0: He's up at 4 a.m. He does prayer. He does exercise. I mean, he has a routine down.
1: Yes. And that's why he's successful.
0: Exactly.
1: Yes.
0: And it's funny as can be. I mean, he's funny.
1: Yeah.
0: I really like Steve Harvey a lot. I watched the family. So when I'm in DR, they don't have cable or anything. So what I'll end up doing usually is going on YouTube and watching the Family Feud clips.
1: Yeah, they are great.
0: They are. Oh,
1: go down that hole for a couple hours sometimes.
0: That's why tonight, I usually have just chill time.
1: Awesome.
0: And I'll just... those it's just hilarious. So I found a meme that actually went perfect with this whole clip. It just happened to come along. So it says, do not say I can't. This phrase is not Christian words are I can do all things, but not by myself, but through Christ who strengthens me. So
1: yeah, I can say you are genuine in your belief on that 100%, because you got me yesterday. I said if okay, it's not if, when. I was like, no, you're right.
0: When I'm getting a flow, I really just air it out.
1: Yeah.
0: Because when you say stuff like that, exactly what Steve said, you think you're never going to get out,
1: you'll
0: never get out.
1: Yeah, you have to envision.
0: Yes.
1: Yeah. No, I love what you said. If you think all men are dogs, you're going to meet all of them. You're going to meet all of them. Because that's what you're expecting.
0: Exactly.
1: Like,
0: and you will never get more than what you expect.
1: Yeah. Just change

0: Ken's hope.
1: Yes.
0: I will.
1: Right.
0: This outcome.
1: Yes.
0: I will.
1: That's fair.
0: Because you can do anything.
1: Yes. You can.
0: I will.
1: Right.
0: That's mindset.
1: Right. And that right there. Mindset. That's the key to doing anything. Mm-hmm. You just believe. If you believe in it,
0: yes.
1: You have to actually vision it.
0: Mm-hmm.
1: That's what I've learned. When I see things, when we're doing this business, I can literally see the outcome where we are, which tells me we'll get there. When I started doing real estate first, and I struggled at first, when I started actually seeing the deals come through, started coming through, I was like, dang, power.
0: Once it starts, it increases your mindset.
1: Yes.
0: And now you get confidence.
1: Yes.
0: And when you're confident about...
1: Yeah.
0: That's when it just steamrolls forward.
1: Yes.
0: I'm telling you. That is the one thing I'm...
1: Like, you are.
0: When I get focused on something like that, it just happens. It's mindset.
1: Yeah. Sitting the people with now, I love it because most people, I'm the same way. I'm nervous, right? I don't know how to explain it. Some people just get nervous and they're around people who they think are smarter or more educated or richer or whatever. That's one thing you and I both hear is we don't care.
0: I don't know how much money you have.
1: Right.
0: I don't know who you are.
1: Right.
0: I don't.
1: Right.
0: You treat me respect, treat yes, respect.
1: 100%.
0: I will do the same thing to you as I do for anyone.
1: That's the thing. And we talk to different level people and the comfort levels no matter what.
0: No.
1: Which I love because it's just
0: I have genuine. Customers that got way more money than me.
1: Yeah, yeah.
0: I mean, insane amount of money. Yeah. Cool.
1: Yeah.
0: That's great.
1: Well,
0: I don't care.
1: My mentor was $100 million this last year.
0: That is
1: walked me through my first two deals.
0: Means nothing to me.
1: Thank God he did.
0: Yes.
1: That's a real... Like, that's,
0: yes.
1: That's real. The problem is people like, you especially. And that is, like I said earlier, giving people time and then your time and then you know nothing. So these people at this level, they've realized that already. So there's for me to actually get to do that, I had to move.
0: Oh, yeah.
1: Like, I did a lot of things. I was having he had a problem with Facebook, and I saw, like, hey, I know that guy.
0: Yeah.
1: I built that relation. Yeah.
0: My best friend at this point, he's that very much. Yes. Have, like, he doesn't waste time.
1: No, Otis. I love
0: it. I'd spend the whole day with him.
1: Right.
0: I would.
1: Yes.
0: Give me the whole day.
1: Right.
0: I mean, maybe if we're on a certain project or something, he just, like, I don't waste your time, waste my time. That's what he talks about. He talks about time.
1: Yeah, because you're most able to ask.
0: It is.
1: You know what separates you from anybody else? Nothing. We all have the same 24 hours.
0: Yeah.
1: You, me, him,
0: mm-hmm.
1: My tour, same 24 hours. The difference is what you're doing with those 24 hours.
0: Exactly. If you're sleeping through them.
1: Harvey has a great clip on that.
0: You're on video games for the other 2 hours.
1: Yes.
0: Or TV or whatever.
1: Yeah, on your phone 4 hours throughout
0: you're
1: the day.
0: You're getting it up, dude.
1: Yes.
0: That's all the stuff that, like,
1: right.
0: Yeah, you need some time. You do.
1: Yeah, everyone
0: and we
1: needs
0: all
1: that.
0: Take time.
1: Yes, not right.
0: But too many people waste too much time.
1: Yes.
0: And this is what the issue is in this country, and
1: yeah, it is.
0: Especially country,
1: because we've gotten super soft.
0: Oh, wicked!
1: And that's the problem. Yeah,
0: people's—they're all feelings. They're all on the outside now. Keep them inside. They're on the outside.
1: Right.
0: They're crying about everything. They're upset about everything. It's like, see, that's your problem.
1: You victim mentality.
0: Victim mentality, and you care just about what other people think.
1: Nowhere in the Bible does Jesus tell you to be a victim.
0: No.
1: Like,
0: no.
1: Poor me.
0: I was talking about the thing of the day, and I was like, you know what? Jesus came down now.
1: Right.
0: He would smack this thing down.
1: Yes.
0: You smack me down too, because the reality is, no matter what you do and say,
1: right,
0: we'll never be perfectly aligned with God.
1: Right,
0: we're humans.
1: Yeah,
0: but there's just people that are way off, and then there's people that are pretty close. And
1: right,
0: there's like, I don't get it. People, like, I just don't understand. Like, what is it? This victim mentality is gonna get you nowhere.
1: I guess that's a good way to put it. Is your success will be based on how much mentality you have?
0: Yes, if you. That's so. Obviously, I don't care. So saw this beautiful like thing the other day. It was a relative of ours. There and some things in there. I read so much with those things, like a teacher about history and all this, so that she's not a victim. All this, and I'm like, see, there's your problem right there. Now you've put it in her head. She doesn't need to know about Black history. She doesn't need to know about slavery. She doesn't need to know about any of those things. Because the reality is, your daughter's never going to be a victim of things because your daughter's smart.
1: Right.
0: She has God, first of all.
1: Yeah.
0: And no one's brought up with the mentality built into them that I'm going to be I'll become a slave someday.
1: Right.
0: No one has that in them.
1: No.
0: God didn't put it in you. It doesn't exist in you. It exists because people put it into your head.
1: Yes.
0: Why would you put it in your daughter's head?
1: Right.
0: You're actually setting her backwards. You think your daughter is going to suddenly become a slave?
1: Right.
0: Or be treated like crap because you needed to tell her about it? She knows how you should be treated. But right. She sees it through you.
1: Right.
0: You're no one out there born, raised up, and you know what? I'm going to be in a relationship someday.
1: Right.
0: It's a slow process, but they know their worth and know their value. They'll never get to that point.
1: Right.
0: Because they take the disrespect. They won't ever get there. You need to teach them about, well, this happened and that happened. All that does is give them a victim mentality.
1: Yeah. My kids.

0: I preach. They tell me they can do something. I'm sure can.
1: Yes. Why would you? I didn't say anything. I'm saying it now. It's really coming out. But like, why would you do that to your?
0: Right.
1: You think you're helping them. You're helping them. Yeah. You're actually putting a seed in their head for a victim mentality.
0: Yeah. You're putting limit on them.
1: That world cultivate turn that into something.
0: Yes. That's one of my things. People like the guy's the limit. Like, okay. No.
1: I would look at that girl and say, and if I was the mom and I was a slave, I'd say, you will never be a slave.
0: Right. Yeah, because you're, yeah. I'm with you.
1: Because you're putting it in her head.
0: To keep her safe.
1: Just, yes. You're not keeping, you put a word in their head. You just put that in them and put that in them and put that in them. And they'll overcome anything based on that.
0: I have a friend right now who's launched a whole business. I worked with him multiple places, actually. Super smart guy. His dad was trying to talk him out going out and starting his own business. He's like, you're going to eat, blah, blah. And I was like, he's done, and he's succeeding, and I saw him last for a minute, and I was like, yeah, so end of this year, know where you are, and he's like, then, like, you can 10 times that. He's like, no, best thing ever is you do believe in me. Well, best thing ever is you believing in you, not me believe.
1: Absolutely.
0: But we had the belief to take that step.
1: Yeah.
0: He just walked out of the job, the stuff went, did it. He's, like, killing
1: it. It's not who believes that's going to make successful. You have to believe in yourself.
0: The parent thing. His parent, his whole life, trying to, they feel like they're protecting the kid.
1: Nope.
0: You're not giving wings. Mm-hmm. You're giving them bars.
1: You know what I feel like the biggest lie, and it just hit me, is the biggest lie everyone is, history repeats itself, and you need to know history, because if you know history, it's going to repeat itself.
0: Yeah.
1: That is the biggest lie I've told anyone.
0: Absolutely. And the people with NBs,
1: yes.
0: C's.
1: And D's, anything else.
0: Hey, you know who the successful people
1: there talk? Is no NB.
0: They don't, either doing this.
1: Yes.
0: And if not, I'm going to learn how to.
1: Exactly.
0: That's it.
1: If you live your life with B, A, C, you know, you got A, you got B, you got C, you'll never, ever get out of that.
0: Yeah. Jim Carrey talks to his dad. Was funnier than him, but he never dared to go out. And then later in his career, when he got older, fired him to save money, because that's what these name local companies that do this thing. They get rid of the older people, bring in new people much cheaper. But he's like, what made me realize, when that happened, I realized you could fail doing something that you hate, so why not taste the thing you love? That's my advice to all of you. I'm not dissing any of you that are doing it. I'm just saying you can do it.
1: You can.
0: Chase the things you love, and yes. You will get those things.
1: If you have people around negative and don't encourage you, get rid of them.
0: Yeah.
1: I don't care if it's family.
0: So most of the time it is family.
1: It is.
0: But I say this all the time. This is a great one. Don't let other people's limits become your limit.
1: Yes.
0: Right? Just because they can envision themselves doing it doesn't mean you can't do it.
1: That's their problem.
0: Yeah. Don't get advice if people haven't done it.
1: Oh, yeah. Oh, you see it all the time.
0: Like,
1: well, so says this is what, that's what I said to you.
0: Yes. No.
1: You're talking about that person is a business consultant.
0: No. Hot, right.
1: Because if they run a business.
0: Right.
1: I don't care what they got this.
0: Exactly.
1: Because they don't know what you're talking about.
0: Exactly.
1: So. Don't put that crap in your kid's head.
0: Yes. And don't put it in your head.
1: Or your head.
0: Yes.
1: No, I can. And I will do all things.
0: You can.
1: And that's the end of it.
0: Yes.
1: You know, we look back at history. Sure, history itself, sure, everything's a cycle. But you know what? It means nothing your future.
0: If anyone like you in your situation has done it, you can do it. And I guarantee there is.
1: Absolutely.
0: Right.
1: So that's what it's about. But Philippians 4:13, I can do things, all things through Christ strengthens me. I said, I will.
0: Yes. You will. Things.
1: So, God bless you guys. I'll be back in the studio for Thursday show.
0: Yeah.
1: Hopefully, it's successful stories about fixed roof. And
0: I can't wait to see this.
1: I can't either. I guess. God bless.
0: Later.
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1: Welcome to the show. 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Keep on listening. Starting off today's show, the debut single from Sunset Disciples. It has a true feel to it, and the song came from a very real season of life. The words are full. I'm sure someone listening has been through a similar situation. According to lead singer Greg Rencher, the meaning of the song is, "We all struggle dark chapters to our lives. A little faith and forgiveness will get you through them by happening on the other side." End quote. 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

0: 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That's Trace Blunn with My Heart Is Set You from her third studio album, Out of the Blue. 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And Rip is the biggest mover on the Christian Weekly AC chart as he rises 6 spots, number 18 to number 12, with I Do It Again on Christian Spotlight.
1: I still

0: very first breath, while the rest of the world still thought I was dead. 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Death is defeated forever. 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

0: 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That's One Day at a Time. Before Kate, we heard current single from Michael Sweet of Viper with Lord. Enters the Christian Music Week Rock Chart at number 23. I'm Brian David. 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
1: The case, the missing sock. I'm Cindy with Moving Moments. 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Life can feel like that, too. 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So today, remember this. 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I'm Cindy Tang with Living Moments. Now it's your time to make a move.
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country music spotlight 1980, that's the Imperials. I'm Given, on their 26th studio album, One More Song For You. 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I played that song because in segment one, we heard Faith and Forgiveness, and Unforgiven goes together by the topic. 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

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Brand new music from Joseph O'Brien with Looking Down. I'm David, saying thanks for listening to the show. Unfortunately, I'm out of time. 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
2: 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My favorite Bible verse is Psalm 103, where it says, "Praise the Lord, I tell myself, and never forget the good things He does for me. 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So today, put your trust in the one who is great physician, Jesus Christ, and He will make you whole again forever. 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
1: Eternity Ready Radio is teaming up with Vertical Media and a network of Pakistan churches to share the good news of God's love and forgiveness in Pakistan. Jesus said, "This gospel of the kingdom will proclaim throughout the whole world as testimony to all nations." We're mobilizing resources to provide food and clean water to families in need living in Pakistan. Proverbs 19:17 said, "Whoever is generous to the poor lends to the Lord, and he will repay him for his deed." Please pray for church leaders as they meet the spiritual and physical needs of people in Pakistan. 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

0: crossing the globe and time zones. The United States, Scotland, Africa, Australia, New Zealand, and everywhere in between. 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

Hallelujah. Lord, you're worthy. 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Lord, we praise you and we glorify you. There is no one like you. There's no one like you. We give you everything we have tonight. We join in and we worship you.

you pray. What a privilege it is to praise your name. What a privilege it is to worship you, bow down before you. Hallelujah. There is none like you, the one and only true and God. You're holy, you're holy, you're holy, you're holy, you're holy, you're holy. You're holy.

So worthy of it all, Yeshua, you're worthy of it all. Oh.

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Hey, this is Rick, Sonic Flood, and one of our favorite songs is Psalm 91, which reminds us that no matter what goes on in this crazy world, the Lord God Almighty is our protection and our Savior. In verse 14, it says that the Lord will save those who love Him, and He will protect those who acknowledge Him as Lord. So today, remember that if you are chasing after the Lord, then He will have your back. He will be your protection in the storm. 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
1: Yeah, ready?

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And you can call his name right now and be sick. You call his name right now and be delivered. You can call his name right now, rescue from the pit. 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You can call his name. That's all you gotta do. 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So if you do that right now, then do it. Do it. Call out to him. Say, Jesus, save me. Save me. Wash me white as snow. Rescue me from my sin. As far as the east is from west. Save life right here, right now, on this morning. You want it? 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Look at him. Speak to him. Say, Jesus, King of Kings, Lord of all, Savior, Messiah, save me today. Rescue my life today.

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